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1: Now your Hill Country weather. I'm meteorologist Scott Cook. Our skies will be partly cloudy tonight with a low of 67 degrees. Winds out of the southeast at only 5 miles an hour. Mostly sunny skies throughout the day Tuesday, and our highs will be warming up to 87 degrees, with light breeze continuing out of the southeast. We will have a 90% chance of showers and thunderstorms arriving Tuesday night. Lows down to 67 degrees with a southeastern breeze. A 60% chance of showers Wednesday with a high of 81 degrees.
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1: Now your Hill Country weather. I'm meteorologist Scott Cook. Our skies will be partly cloudy tonight with a low of 67 degrees.

0: Winds out of the southeast at only 5 miles an hour. Mostly sunny skies throughout the day Tuesday, and our highs will be warming up to 87 degrees, with light breeze continuing out of the southeast. We will have a 90% chance of showers and thunderstorms arriving Tuesday night. Lows down to 67 degrees with a southeastern breeze. A 60% chance of showers Wednesday with a high of 81 degrees.
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1: Now your Hill Country weather. I'm meteorologist Scott Cook. Our skies will be partly cloudy tonight with a low of 67 degrees. Winds out of the southeast at only 5 miles an hour. Mostly sunny skies throughout the day Tuesday, and our highs will be warming up to 87 degrees, with light breeze continuing out of the southeast. We will have a 90% chance of showers and thunderstorms arriving Tuesday night. Lows down to 67 degrees with a southeastern breeze. A 60% chance of showers Wednesday with a high of 81 degrees.
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1: Now your Hill Country weather. I'm meteorologist Scott Cook. Our skies will be partly cloudy tonight with a low of 67 degrees. Winds out of the southeast at only 5 miles an hour. Mostly sunny skies throughout the day Tuesday, and our highs will be warming up to 87 degrees, with light breeze continuing out of the southeast. We will have a 90% chance of showers and thunderstorms arriving Tuesday night. Lows down to 67 degrees with a southeastern breeze. A 60% chance of showers Wednesday with a high of 81 degrees.
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1: Anybody else grab a gun? 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
3: Now your Hill Country weather. I'm meteorologist Scott Cook. Our skies will be partly cloudy tonight with a low of 67 degrees. Winds out of the southeast at only 5 miles an hour. Mostly sunny skies throughout the day Tuesday, and our highs will be warming up to 87 degrees with light breeze continuing out of the southeast. We will have a 90% chance of showers and thunderstorms arriving Tuesday night. Lows down to 67 degrees with a southeastern breeze. A 60% chance of showers Wednesday with a high of 81 degrees.
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1: Now your Hill Country weather. I'm meteorologist Scott Cook. Our skies will be partly cloudy tonight with a low of 67 degrees. Winds out of the southeast at only 5 miles an hour. Mostly sunny skies throughout the day Tuesday, and our highs will be warming up to 87 degrees, with light breeze continuing out of the southeast. We will have a 90% chance of showers and thunderstorms arriving Tuesday night. Lows down to 67 degrees with a southeastern breeze. A 60% chance of showers Wednesday with a high of 81 degrees.
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2: Now your Hill Country weather. I'm meteorologist Scott Cook. Our skies will be partly cloudy tonight with a low of 67 degrees. Winds out of the southeast at only 5 miles an hour. Mostly sunny skies throughout the day Tuesday, and our highs will be warming up to 87 degrees, with light breeze continuing out of the southeast. We will have a 90% chance of showers and thunderstorms arriving Tuesday night. Lows down to 67 degrees with a southeastern breeze. A 60% chance of showers Wednesday with a high of 81 degrees.
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4: Now your Hill Country weather. I'm meteorologist Scott Cook. Our skies will be partly cloudy tonight with a low of 67 degrees. Winds out of the southeast at only 5 miles an hour. Mostly sunny skies throughout the day Tuesday, and our highs will be warming up to 87 degrees, with light breeze continuing out of the southeast. We will have a 90% chance of showers and thunderstorms arriving Tuesday night. Lows down to 60.

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1: Now your Hill Country weather. I'm meteorologist Scott Cook. Our skies will be partly cloudy tonight with a low of 67 degrees. Winds out of the southeast at only 5 miles an hour. Mostly sunny skies.

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2: Good morning. Now your Hill Country weather. I'm staff meteorologist James Covington. Mostly cloudy skies, breezy, scattered thunderstorms for every Tuesday, high in the mid-80s. Southeast winds 10 to 20 miles per day. Thunderstorms tonight, rain could be heavy at times, falling into the mid-60s. Southeast winds 10 to 20. Cloudy with showers, thunderstorms Wednesday, highs in the lower 80s. Partly cloudy with isolated thunderstorms Thursday, highs in the mid-80s.
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0: From the piney woods of East Texas to the rocky ranges of the Trans-Pecos, and from the Panhandle down to the Rio Grande Valley. 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
1: As is true every season, farmers in the Texas High Plains will face challenges with insect pressure this year. I'm James Hunt, and coming up on Texas Ag Today, we'll talk about an information service that keeps producers up to date on emerging threats.
2: We are shifting back to the weather pattern we call El Nino. 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
3: U.S. beef demand continues to be strong around the world. That was one of the main messages attendees heard at the recent U.S. Meat Export Federation Spring Conference. I'm Tom Nicoletti, and I'll have more from a cattle rancher from Texas who attended that conference on Texas Ag Today.
2: And we have an update on ag labor legislation. That is coming up on Texas Ag Today.
0: Now, here's the host of Texas Ag Today, Jessica Domo.
2: Hey there, Texas. Welcome to Texas Ag Today, your number one source for the latest news in Texas agriculture. I am your host this week, and I'm Jessica Domo. The team and I have been running our boots and our shoes off, trying to scramble up the latest news and information we think you'll find both interesting and helpful. So let's get the show on the road. First up, Carrie Martin tells us the switch to El Nino is coming.
4: 2026 is supposed to be a year of weather transition from the hot, dry La Nina to the more cool, wet El Nino. We're going to check in with meteorologist Dan Holliday to find out where we're at in that pattern. Dan, this is supposed to be a transition year. Where are we at in that transition right now?
5: We are still in the neutral pattern. They call that ENSO neutral, but we are not far away at all from transitioning into the El Nino pattern. That's going to be happening primarily throughout the month of June. It will be somewhat of a slow transition and should be in place by July. Sometimes these get delayed just a little bit because of atmospheric conditions, but that's when we think it's going to be happening, right around the start of summer. And, you know, for folks that are saying, I hear about El Nino, I'm not completely sure what it means for us. Typically, what that does is it shifts the jet stream southward, especially during the winter. It puts the storm tracks across the southern part of the U.S. So it would be good news for folks in West Texas if that were to happen, because it oftentimes brings more moisture than usual.
4: And Dan, parts of Texas have been very hot, very dry. Panhandle, West Texas, South Texas. What do you see coming for those really dry areas of Texas as we move on into summer?
5: Well, we know we need the rain. And typically, if El Nino plays out like it does, and this is the interesting thing, El Nino is never the same thing every time. It's different variations. And it could mean, you know, just a lot of rainfall. It could mean a little bit more than normal. So you can never say for certain exactly how much you're going to get out of it. But typically, it's going to bring cooler temperatures across central and south Texas. And so what that would mean by our regions are north Texas and around Dallas often gets cooler and stormier because those storm tracks would track over the region a little bit more. In and around central Texas down to Austin and San Antonio, we get a little bit more rain than normal. Houston and the Gulf Coast, that's where you could even see some flooding episodes from time to time. And then, as we talked about, West Texas would get more moisture than normal. So all of this would be great for us because we need the moisture. Just how much, it's going to play out on the exact track of where these move once it gets established.
4: Hurricane season is just days away, and Holliday says El Nino could have an effect on hurricanes. Typically, the El Nino phenomenon reduces the number of hurricanes that we see in a given year, and that may end up being the case again this year. I'm Kerry Martin on the Texas Farm Bureau Radio Network.
2: An information service can help those on the Texas High Plains as they face challenges with insects. Here's James Hunt.
1: For Texas High Plains farmers, there's an easy way to learn about insect problems and other threats to their crops. Texas A&M AgriLife entomologist Tyler Gilreath says AgriLife is offering weekly audio updates to keep farmers informed.
6: Not only what I'm seeing in the northern panhandle, but my colleagues, Carrie Siders,

0: out of Levelland, Blaine Reed out of Plainview, John Toby out of Muleshoe, and Keegan McCollum out of Gaines County. Kind of giving an update on insects, on it'll be corn, cotton, sorghum, and peanuts. We might throw some pasture stuff out there if we get something in pastures that blows up. But really, it's just an update on kind of what we see in general, not just insects, but anything pest, from weeds to you name it, we typically can throw that out there.
1: And Tyler Gilreath says you can sign up for the updates at texasinsects.org.
0: So if you go onto the website, you'll see there's a little deal, and you can put your phone number in there, and every week it will send you a text message, and it's just a little link that takes you to the SoundCloud. It's just an online deal. Usually we range somewhere in the neighborhood of 10 to 12 minutes. We try to keep it short and brief, try not to go too long, but it's just a quick little update that you can click on the link. It'll open it, it'll automatically play for you. Listen to it while you're driving, while you're sitting in the tractor, whatever you might be doing. It's just something short and sweet. There are other ones. We have four different locations. We have the High Plains, we have the Blackland Prairies, we have South Texas, and then we have one that kind of encompasses North Texas into kind of Oklahoma area.
1: 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I'm James Hunt on the Texas Farm Bureau Radio Network.
2: U.S. beef demand continues to be strong around the world. Tom Nicoletti joins us with that.
3: At the U.S. Meat Export Federation's spring conference last week in Oklahoma City, red meat trade of beef, pork, and lamb was discussed by a wide array of speakers. In attendance was Kara Dudley. She sits on the Texas Beef Council Board's Executive Committee, and she's representing Texas and Southwestern Cattle Raisers Association. She ranches in San Saba, Llano, and Blanco counties of Central Texas. Kara, as a cattle rancher, what was the importance of this conference?
4: Number one thing that USMEF does is help to drive demand for red meat, and more specifically in our case, for beef cattle. So it is important, especially as I serve on the Texas Beef Council, is that we have the USMEF as a partner to make sure that the demand around the world continues to stay strong. And the number one thing we heard, that demand is still strong, and that is a great thing.
3: Let's talk about a session entitled Demand, Trade, and Affordability Craze. What did you get out of that session?
4: Demand is what is most important to us. And as it's continued to stay strong, we do, as cattle producers, have some headwinds, most notably the small herd size. But one of the number one things, there are parts of the animal that we don't eat here in the U.S. that there is a demand for in the other part of the world, and vice versa. There's some things that they don't eat that they can bring in, and we can supplement to create the best value for our consumer here in the U.S. and around the world. And as long as we remember that we can import and export, give people what they want, demand will continue to stay strong.
3: That is Kara Dudley. She is a Central Texas cattle rancher and a board member on the Texas Beef Council. I'm Tom Nicoletti for the Texas Farm Bureau Radio Network.
2: During a recent visit to Washington, D.C., House Ag Committee Chairman Glenn G.T. Thompson of Pennsylvania gave Texas Farm Bureau members an update on recent and upcoming legislation.
5: We've got whole milk for healthy kids. If you're in the dairy industry, it's probably the most important thing we can do is correct that move that was back in 2010 when the Democrats took whole milk and flavor out of our schools, cheating our youth out of the most beneficial beverage God ever created. And then, of course, Farm Bill 1.0 last July, and Farm Bill 2.0 that's now over here in the Senate. Year-round E15, which I never thought I would see passed out of the House. And we're working on workforce next.
2: The visit gave us the opportunity to ask the chairman for an update on his planned ag labor legislation. The chairman previously told us he plans to release a discussion draft of the legislation that will modernize the H-2A program to make sure it works year-round for agriculture.
5: We've been working on it for some time. With leadership, I had the ability last Congress to form a work group. I could do six subcommittees in one work group. And the work group we chose to do was agriculture workforce. And a lot of people said, well, you're crazy. Why are you doing that? You don't have jurisdiction over that. We might not have jurisdiction, but it's important to all of you. And you're the people that we really are accountable to in terms of agriculture workforce. And so we've got a great bipartisan bill. It's based on the findings of that work group, which were 8 Republicans, 8 Democrats.
2: Now, as for the timing, Thompson said the draft will be released soon. He said they plan to release it for one last discussion draft, then work to get bipartisan support. He said he's already spoken with Congressman Jim Jordan, the chairman of the House Judiciary Committee, about the legislation, who said he's looking forward to running with the bill. Ultrasounds are now being used to help in the diagnosis of pneumonia in calves. Texas veterinarian Dr. Bob Judd will have that story coming up next here on Texas Ag Today.
6: These stories plus a look at the markets are straight ahead on Texas Ag Today. We're bringing you the latest news in Texas agriculture on Texas Ag Today.
2: The U.S. Department of Agriculture released its May cattle on feed report Friday, estimating cattle and calves on feed for slaughter in the U.S. in feedlots with a capacity of 1,000 head or more at 11.6 million head May 1st. That is up 2% over last year. Placements in April across the United States are estimated at 1.7 million head. That is up 6% over 2025. Net placements are estimated at 1.65 million head. Fed cattle marketings in April are 1.64 million head, down 10% from 2025. Other disappearance, which according to USDA includes death loss, movement from feedlot to pasture, and shipments to other feedlots in the U.S. are estimated at 52,000 head in April, up 4% over 2025. Now, looking at the Texas numbers, Texas cattle on feed as of April 1st estimated at 2.56 million head, down from 2.59 million head on May 1st of 2025. Placements in April, 335,000 head, up from 315,000 head in March. Marketings in Texas in April, 305,000 head. That is up from 275,000 head in March, but it's down from the 380,000 marketed last April. Other disappearance in Texas estimated at 10,000 head, which is unchanged from both last month and last year. That report, again, from USDA was released on Friday. Pneumonia is common in calves, and now ultrasounds are being used to aid with the diagnosis. Here is Texas veterinarian Dr. Bob Judd.
7: Pneumonia is a major cause of death in calves, and although the diagnosis in moderate to severe disease is not difficult, some calves have subclinical pneumonia. Subclinical pneumonia is mild pneumonia in which calves appear healthy but have lung disease similar to people with walking pneumonia, although the causes are not the same. These calves follow the herd and continue to eat and drink, but have disease in their lungs that goes unnoticed until the lung damage is so severe that the calves will not respond to treatment. Veterinarians are now using lung ultrasound to detect pneumonia in these calves with subclinical pneumonia. Bovine veterinarian indicates a multi-state study was performed on 357 dairy calves across 34 farms in three eastern states, and 30% of the calves showed some form of respiratory disease between 22 and 60 days of age. 10% of the cases were clinical pneumonia, and an equal number were subclinical. So lots of these subclinical cases would be missed without ultrasound. Clinical pneumonia in calves is when the health score and ultrasound are positive, but subclinical is when the health score is negative and the calf appears normal, but the ultrasound is positive. Treatment for pneumonia is around $300, according to bovine veterinarian, and this is just the first treatment. Also, many times disease is found too late to even treat successfully. Lung ultrasound allows your vet to diagnose these cases earlier and monitor success of the treatment. Ultrasound also allows your vet to determine if infection is involved and the calf needs antibiotics or may only need anti-inflammatories. Many vets are scanning young calves once weekly, detecting respiratory disease earlier and saving more calves. I'm veterinarian Dr. Bob Judd. This is the Texas Farm Bureau Radio Network.
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8: Good morning. Now your Hill Country weather. I'm staff meteorologist James Covington. Mostly cloudy skies, breezy, scattered thunderstorms for every Tuesday, high in the mid-80s. Southeast winds 10 to 20 miles per hour. Thunderstorms tonight, rain could be heavy at times, falling into the mid-60s. Southeast winds 10 to 20. Cloudy with showers, thunderstorms Wednesday, highs in the lower 80s. Partly cloudy with isolated thunderstorms Thursday, highs in the mid-80s.
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9: 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I'm Larry Marble with the Livestock Auction Market Report on Texas Ag Today.
10: We're on the line with Ken Jordan, Jordan Cattle Auction. We finished with the sale in San Saba. What's it look like?
11: You bet, Larry. Had a good run today, even with all the rains we've had. As you and I talked, it started raining on Tuesday night, then rained again Wednesday, and then all day Thursday so far. So we've been in very good shape. We ended up with 850 head of cattle today. I was a little surprised we even got that much in with the rains. I thought overall demand continued good this week, even with the futures board moving lower. We were kind of limited down today based on some packing house rumors and things of that sort, shutting down closing down for a short period of time or whatever, and some labor issues. And also, we're beginning to see a lot more fleshy calves. That just happened this time of year. Plus, our country is just incredible shape. And I kind of see those real fleshy calves. Some of those fat calves, they'll be a little lower compared to the dried out calves. That's just typical this time of the year. I thought overall, the stocker steers were steady. Stocker heifers were priced steady to maybe in some instances $5 lower, most on the real fleshy kind. The feeder steers, I thought overall, steady to maybe to $4 lower, with nine steers weighing 640 at 460, right at $2,944. I thought the feeder heifers were probably 4 to 7 lower after last week's increases. Packer cows and bulls still sold in under very good demand on a steady market. Pairs and bred cows sold steady with strong demand on all the pairs and bred cows, Larry, on what we have.
10: Good. Well, tell everybody how to get in on the sales stand Saturday.
11: You bet, Larry. We'll be back here Thursday is when our next sale will be on, Larry.
10: All right. All we need is a phone number, Ken.
11: You bet. Area code 325-372-5159.
10: Ken, thanks for the call. We'll talk to you next week.
11: Thank you, Larry.
10: Bye-bye.
11: Bye-bye.
9: Neighbor, thanks for joining me. I'm Larry Marble. This is the Texas Farm Bureau Radio Network. Walk in the pens. We'll see you tomorrow. Good day.
2: The market was closed Monday in observance of Memorial Day. Here's how things turned out on Friday. Feeder cattle were lower Friday as traders awaited the cattle on feed report and there was no new cash trade. August, feeder cattle down 665 to 349.85. September feeder cattle down 647 to 346.90. Boxed beef was mixed Friday. Choice down $1.59 to $389.89. Select up 64 cents to $386.29. Lean hogs were higher Friday due to higher pork cutout values. June lean hogs up 62 cents to $95.70. July lean hogs up 37 cents to $140. Barrel cheese was unchanged Friday at $1.48. Block cheese down 3.5 cents at $1.50. That is the lowest point we've seen since February 20th. May class 3 milk even at $16.92 a hundredweight. June at class 3 milk down 3 cents to $16.57 a hundredweight. Cotton traded lower Friday due to some squaring ahead of the weekend. July cotton down 56 points to 77.42. December cotton down 40 points to 79.33. March cotton down 39 points to 80.19. Corn broke a 3-day streak of trading lower Friday and moved higher on good international demand for U.S. corn. Thursday, USDA reported a sharp increase in weekly corn export sales. July corn up 1 to 463 and a quarter. September corn up 1 and a quarter to 469 and 3 quarters. July hard red winter wheat down 5 to 682. September hard red winter wheat down 4.5 to 693 and a quarter. June natural gas down 11 cents to 290. July natural gas down 13 cents Friday to 302. July crude oil up 25 cents to $96.60 a barrel. August crude oil up 19 cents to $93.09 a barrel. The Dow was up 294 points Friday to 50,579. The S&P 500 up 27 points to 7,473. The NASDAQ up 50 points to 26,343. Now with a closer look at the energy and financial markets, here is economist Tim Snyder with Matador Economics in Dallas.
12: Look back at last week's geopolitics, market action, and macroeconomic signals and consider what may develop this coming week. This is not a forecast. The dominant force in the markets remains geopolitics, particularly the ongoing tensions between the United States and Iran. Even with negotiations reportedly nearing completion, some estimate as much as 95% done, the final phase appears to be the most difficult. As of this morning, talks remain alive but stalled. Both sides continue signaling progress while cautioning that no agreement is imminent. The discussions remain centered on ending the recent conflict, reopening the Strait of Hormuz, sanctions relief, and determining the future of Iran's enriched nuclear material. According to the president, the framework is close, but in his words, there can be no mistakes. Against that backdrop, equity markets found support from the end of the first quarter earnings season. Results came in materially better than expected across major indices, especially among the large cap companies that dominate benchmarks. Performance. Earnings growth was solid, beat rates remained high, and forward guidance was generally constructive. However, market leadership remained concentrated in technology, AI infrastructure, and select cyclical markets. Last week's market action reflected that strength. The Dow finished solid, though uneven. The S&P 500 ended very strong, while the NASDAQ posted exceptional gains. Sustaining that momentum will matter, particularly if geopolitical tensions begin to ease. Meanwhile, debt markets could be entering a more volatile phase under new Fed Chairman Kevin Warsh. Continued Middle East uncertainty and elevated energy risk could keep a floor under long-term yields, even if short-term rates eventually soften. That sounds contradictory, but it's probably the most important takeaway for bond markets right now, and we expect Chairman Warsh will be addressing these conflicting signals this week. In the energy markets, volatility remains intact until the Strait of Hormuz reopens and the entire Gulf region begins recovering. For the Texas Farm Bureau Radio Network, this is economist Tim Snyder.
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1: Today is your last chance. Good morning, I'm Danny Moffitt on the Texas Farm Bureau Radio Network. Today is your last chance to vote in the statewide runoff elections. Most of the high-profile ones are for the Republicans. Incumbent U.S. Senator John Cornyn in that well-publicized race with our current Texas Attorney General Ken Paxton. The winner of the race today will face the Democratic challenger James Tallarico for the position come November. Texas is also choosing a new Attorney General. For the Republicans, another expensive and hotly contested race between Chip Roy and Mays Middleton. Also, a race that we don't hear much about on the Texas Railroad Commission Board. For the GOP runoff, it's between the incumbent commissioner, Jim Wright, and Beau French. Wright has the backing of the bigger oil companies. French has endorsements from the governor and the lieutenant governor. It's our other U.S. Senator, Ted Cruz, that's been sparring with President Trump after saying that he's deeply concerned about the terms of the emerging deal between the U.S. and Iran. The president has said the deal has largely been negotiated and would include the reopening of the Strait of Hormuz, but has offered few details after that. It's unclear if Iran will be levying any charges against boats that pass through that Strait of Hormuz. Cruz has said the president has also made no mention of what will be happening with their nuclear program or their stockpile of that highly enriched uranium which they have. That's long been the sticking point in the stall negotiations and is the president's main reason for starting the war in the first place. Cruz is being joined by other hawkish Senate Republicans. According to the U.S. Coast Guard, a 17-year-old boy has been hospitalized after being bitten by a shark off of Galveston. The officials say the incident happened far from the shoreline and was not connected with any beach activity in Galveston. They were in a boat roughly 2 hours offshore when that bite occurred. The teen's father applied a tourniquet, but then their boat became disabled as they headed back to shore, and that prompted a response from the Coast Guard. The Coast Guard took them back to land. An EMS crew took the boy to the hospital for treatment. The Galveston Beach Patrol is emphasizing that the incident did not happen on the beach. Taylor Sheridan and his crews will be filming once again this week in Tarrant County. They'll be in the town of Westlake today. This will affect the service road of Highway 170 and portions of Highway 114. Westlake officials say this will be between 9 and 3 today and will not be impacting the main lanes of those highways. Last week, filming for the show, The Frisco King shut down several streets in downtown Fort Worth. I'm Danny Moffitt on the Texas Farm Bureau Radio Network.
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1: Good morning. Now your Hill Country weather. I'm staff meteorologist James Covington. Mostly cloudy skies, breezy, scattered thunderstorms for every Tuesday, high in the mid-80s. Southeast winds 10 to 20 miles per day. Thunderstorms tonight, rain could be heavy at times, falling into the mid-60s. Southeast winds 10 to 20. Cloudy with showers, thunderstorms Wednesday, highs in the lower 80s. Partly cloudy with isolated thunderstorms Thursday, highs in the mid-80s.
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1: An Emporium is a principal center of commerce. At 1892 Emporium, we know that your commerce could use some exclusivity from time to time. Inside, in a place that isn't first seen, you'll find the 1892 Wine Room. It's the place you can chat without noise from the outside. And if you'd like to bring friends and enjoy a tasting of wine, well, that's a good time too. The best of Texas, all under one roof. 1892 Emporium, on the square in downtown Lano.
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When I'm drinking Everclear, I think I'm king of this whole world. I'm bigger and badder than John Wayne and cooler than Steve Earle. Until I wake up and I'm face down in the hall. Hey, I'm completely naked for a reason.

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And I guess I got a thing, 'cause I just...

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1: Today I am doing an update on intra-articular or joint injection treatments in horses. Hello everyone, I'm Dr. Bob Judd with Texas Vet News on the Texas Farm Bureau Radio Network. It's the time of year that performance horses are really busy and some get sore joints and need some anti-inflammatories. One of the major methods of treating these joints is injecting them with various substances to decrease inflammation and decrease pain and lameness. The old standby is cortisone, and it's a great drug but can lead to side effects. One of the cortisone medications is Depo-Medrol, and it has been shown to degrade articular cartilage of the joint with long-term use. Triamcinolone is another steroid commonly used in joints, and although it is effective and does not damage cartilage, it does cause an increase in blood insulin in some horses. If the horse has equine metabolic syndrome and is insulin resistant, which is not uncommon in our horse population, an injection in the joint of triamcinolone could lead to laminitis and founder. So although cortisone is still used routinely and works well, some horses may need other options, and these are generally orthobiologics injected into the joint. Dr. Aaron Contino indicated at the American Association of Equine Practitioners Convention that there are multiple orthobiologics available, and they are a little bit different, but the goal is to decrease inflammatory mediators in the joint. All of these orthobiologics have long names and are generally discussed with acronyms and are sometimes called alphabet soup of orthobiologics, with names like ACS, IRAP, PRP, A2M, and MS

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3: Good morning. Now your Hill Country weather. I'm staff meteorologist James Covington. Mostly cloudy skies, breezy, scattered thunderstorms for every Tuesday, high in the mid-80s. Southeast winds 10 to 20 miles per day. Thunderstorms tonight, rain could be heavy at times, falling into the mid-60s. Southeast winds 10 to 20. Cloudy with showers, thunderstorms Wednesday, highs in the lower 80s. Partly cloudy with isolated thunderstorms Thursday, highs in the mid-80s.
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7: Good morning. Now your hill country weather. I'm staff meteorologist James Covington. Mostly cloudy skies, breezy, scattered thunderstorms for every Tuesday, high in the mid-80s. Southeast winds 10 to 20 miles per hour. Thunderstorms tonight, rain could be heavy at times, falling into the mid-60s. Southeast winds 10 to 20. Cloudy with showers, thunderstorms Wednesday, highs in the lower 80s. Partly cloudy with isolated thunderstorms Thursday, highs in the mid-80s.
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boys ran out from behind the crowd and watched their daddy die. 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
1: The agricultural markets are closed in observance of the Memorial Day holiday. I'm Tom Nicoletti with the market update from the Texas Farm Bureau Radio Network. Here are Friday's closing totals. June live cattle up 15 cents at 249.30. August live cattle up a quarter at 239.60. September feeder cattle 647 lower at 346.90. October feeder cattle down 6 at 343.62. July corn up 1, 463 and a quarter. September corn up by 1 and a quarter at 469 and three quarters. July hard red winter wheat down 5 to 682. July cotton down 56 points at 77.42. December cotton lower by 40 at 79.33. July West Texas crude oil up 53 cents at $96.88 a barrel. I'm Tom Nicoletti with the Texas Farm Bureau Radio Network.
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5: Good morning. Now your Hill Country weather. I'm staff meteorologist James Covington. Mostly cloudy skies, breezy, scattered thunderstorms for every Tuesday, high in the mid-80s. Southeast winds 10 to 20 miles per day. Thunderstorms tonight, rain could be heavy at times, falling into the mid-60s. Southeast winds 10 to 20. Cloudy with showers, thunderstorms Wednesday, highs in the lower 80s. Partly cloudy with isolated thunderstorms Thursday, highs in the mid-80s.
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I said, by golly, old man, that truck load of beer ain't a world traveler, but I've drank beer from around the world. 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
1: 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I'm Tom Nicoletti with the market update from the Texas Farm Bureau Radio Network. June live cattle higher by 2 cents at 249.32. August live cattle up $1.07 at 240.67. September feeder cattle higher by 227 at 349.17. October feeders up 222 at 345.85. July corn down 5.5 at 457.75. July Kansas City hard red winter wheat lower by 0.25 at 681.

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4: Good morning. Now your Hill Country weather. I'm staff meteorologist James Covington. Mostly cloudy skies, breezy, scattered thunderstorms for every Tuesday night in the mid-80s. Southeast winds 10 to 20 miles per day. Thunderstorms tonight, rain could be heavy at times, falling into the mid-60s. Southeast winds 10 to 20. Cloudy with showers, thunderstorms Wednesday, highs in the lower 80s. Partly cloudy with isolated thunderstorms Thursday, highs in the mid-80s.
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1: The agricultural markets are closed in observance of the Memorial Day holiday. I'm Tom Nicoletti with the market update from the Texas Farm Bureau Radio Network. Here are Friday's closing totals. June live cattle up 15 cents at 249.30. August live cattle up a quarter at 239.60. September feeder cattle 647 lower at 346.90. October feeder cattle down 6 at 343.62. July corn up 1, 463 and a quarter. September corn up by 1 and a quarter at 469 and three quarters. July hard red winter wheat down 5 to 682. July cotton down 56 points at 77.42. December cotton lower by 40 at 79.33. July West Texas crude oil up 53 cents at $96.88 a barrel. I'm Tom Nicoletti with the Texas Farm Bureau Radio Network.
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4: Good morning. Now your Hill Country weather. I'm staff meteorologist James Covington. Mostly cloudy skies, breezy, scattered thunderstorms for every Tuesday, high in the mid-80s. Southeast winds 10 to 20 miles per hour. Thunderstorms tonight, rain could be heavy at times, falling into the mid-60s. Southeast winds 10 to 20. Cloudy with showers, thunderstorms Wednesday, highs in the lower 80s. Partly cloudy with isolated thunderstorms Thursday, highs in the mid-80s.
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2: The agricultural markets are closed in observance of the Memorial Day holiday. I'm Tom Nicoletti with the market update from the Texas Farm Bureau Radio Network. Here are Friday's closing totals. June live cattle up 15 cents at 249.30. August live cattle up a quarter at 239.60. September feeder cattle 647 lower at 346.90. October feeder cattle down 6 at 343.62. July corn up 1, 463 and a quarter. September corn up by 1 1/4 at 469 and 3/4. July hard red winter wheat down 5 to 682. July cotton down 56 points at 77.42. December cotton lower by 40 at 79.33. July West Texas crude oil up 53 cents at $96.88 a barrel. I'm Tom Nicoletti with the Texas Farm Bureau Radio Network.
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5: Good afternoon. Now your Hill Country weather. I'm staff meteorologist James Covington. Isolated thunderstorms for our Tuesday afternoon. Mostly cloudy, breezy with a high in the mid-80s. Southeast winds 10 to 20 miles per hour. Thunderstorms tonight. Rain could be heavy at times, falling into the mid-60s. Southeast winds 10 to 20. Cloudy with showers. Thunderstorms Wednesday. Highs in the lower 80s. Partly cloudy with isolated thunderstorms Thursday. Highs in the mid-80s.
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So by God, feel free to sing along if this mood can strike you.

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1: The agricultural markets are closed in observance of the Memorial Day holiday. I'm Tom Nicoletti with the market update from the Texas Farm Bureau Radio Network. Here are Friday's closing totals. June live cattle up 15 cents at 249.30. August live cattle up a quarter at 239.60. September feeder cattle 647 lower at 346.90. October feeder cattle down 6 at 343.62. July corn up 1, 463 and a quarter. September corn up by 1 and a quarter at 469 and three quarters. July hard red winter wheat down 5 to 682. July cotton down 56 points at 77.42. December cotton lower by 40 at 79.33. July West Texas crude oil up 53 cents at $96.88 a barrel. I'm Tom Nicoletti with the Texas Farm Bureau Radio Network.
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6: Good afternoon. Now your hill country weather. I'm staff meteorologist James Covington. Isolated thunderstorms for our Tuesday afternoon, mostly cloudy, breezy with a high in the mid-80s. Southeast winds 10 to 20 miles per hour. Thunderstorms tonight, rain could be heavy at times, falling into the mid-60s. Southeast winds 10 to 20. Cloudy with showers, thunderstorms Wednesday, highs in the lower 80s. Partly cloudy with isolated thunderstorms Thursday, highs in the mid-80s.
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1: The agricultural markets are closed in observance of the Memorial Day holiday. I'm Tom Nicoletti with the market update from the Texas Farm Bureau Radio Network. Here are Friday's closing totals. June live cattle up 15 cents at 249.30. August live cattle up a quarter at 239.60. September feeder cattle 647 lower at 346.90. October feeder cattle down 6 at 343.62. July corn up 1, 463.25. September corn up by 1.25 at 469.75. July hard red winter wheat down 5 to 682. July cotton down 56 points at 77.42. December cotton lower by 40 at 79.33. July West Texas crude oil up 53 cents at $96.88 a barrel. I'm Tom Nicoletti with the Texas Farm Bureau Radio Network.
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4: Good afternoon. Now your Hill Country weather. I'm staff meteorologist James Covington. Isolated thunderstorms for our Tuesday afternoon. Mostly cloudy, breezy with a high in the mid-80s. Southeast winds 10 to 20 miles per hour. Thunderstorms tonight. Rain could be heavy at times, falling into the mid-60s. Southeast winds 10 to 20. Cloudy with showers, thunderstorms Wednesday. Highs in the lower 80s. Partly cloudy with isolated thunderstorms Thursday. Highs in the mid-80s.
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1: Cattle mostly lower, corn higher. I'm Jessica Dolmel with the closing markets on the Texas Farm Bureau Radio Network. The markets are closed today in observance of Memorial Day. Here's how things turned out on Friday. June live cattle up 15 cents to 249.30. August live cattle up 25 cents to 239.60. Feeder cattle were lower Friday as traders awaited that afternoon cattle on feed report. August feeder cattle down 665 to 349.85. September feeder cattle down 647 to 346.90. June lean hogs up 62 cents to 95.70. July lean hogs up 37 cents to 140. May class 3 milk even at 1692 a hundredweight. June class 3 milk down 3 cents to 1657 a hundredweight. Cotton traded lower Friday due to some squaring ahead of the weekend. July cotton down 56 points to 77.42. December cotton down 40 points to 79.33. March cotton down 39 points to 80.19. Corn broke a three-day streak of trading lower Friday and moved higher on good international demand for U.S. corn. Thursday, USDA reported a sharp increase in weekly corn export sales. July corn up 1 to 463 and a quarter. September corn up 1 and a quarter to 469 and 3 quarters. July hard red winter wheat down 5 to 682. September hard red winter wheat down 4.5 to 693 and a quarter. June natural gas down 11 cents to 290. July natural gas down 13 cents Friday to 302. July crude oil up 25 cents to 96.60 a barrel. August crude oil up 19 cents to 93.09 a barrel. For the Texas Farm Bureau Radio Network, I'm Jessica Dolan.
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5: Good afternoon. Now your Hill Country weather. I'm staff meteorologist James Covington. Isolated thunderstorms for our Tuesday afternoon. Mostly cloudy, breezy with a high in the mid-80s. Southeast winds 10 to 20 miles per hour. Thunderstorms tonight. Rain could be heavy at times, falling into the mid-60s. Southeast winds 10 to 20. Cloudy with showers. Thunderstorms Wednesday. Highs in the lower 80s. Partly cloudy with isolated thunderstorms Thursday. Highs in the mid-80s.
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1: Good afternoon. Now your Hill Country weather. I'm staff meteorologist James Covington. Isolated thunderstorms for our Tuesday afternoon, mostly cloudy, breezy with a high in the mid-80s. Southeast winds 10 to 20 miles per hour. Thunderstorms tonight, rain could be heavy at times, falling into the mid-60s. Southeast winds 10 to 20. Cloudy with showers, thunderstorms Wednesday, highs in the lower 80s. Partly cloudy with isolated thunderstorms Thursday, highs in the mid-80s.
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3: Now your Hill Country weather. I'm meteorologist Scott Cook. A 70% chance of showers and thunderstorms expected tonight. We're going to have increasing cloud cover with lows down to 68 degrees and winds out of the southeast at 5 to 10 miles an hour. A 60% chance of showers and thunderstorms continuing Wednesday. Skies will be mostly cloudy with a high of 82 degrees. We'll be mostly cloudy Wednesday night with lows down to 68 degrees, but mostly sunny skies Thursday, highs back up to 88 degrees.
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2: Now your Hill Country weather. I'm meteorologist Scott Cook. A 70% chance of showers and thunderstorms expected tonight. We're going to have increasing cloud cover with lows down to 68 degrees and winds out of the southeast at 5 to 10 miles an hour. A 60% chance of showers and thunderstorms continuing Wednesday. Skies will be mostly cloudy with a high of 82 degrees. We'll be mostly cloudy Wednesday night with lows down to 68 degrees, but mostly sunny skies Thursday, highs back up to 88 degrees.
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